life would try and take me. Same streets I played on, they had me lay on. Then the next morn, same spots kids play on. Tomorrow never comes again, one night remembering well. I saw a war become the Fahrenheit, hotter than hell. Lazy streets with potentials, the longer we speak. The next 40

of his son. Make him proud of me, the streets so hard they won. Used to leave the school books just to run with the crooks. Was it the fancy cars that made me drive around with that look? Every night, like the 31st of October. Couldn't stand to face reality and not be sober. Had a child dream to one day take the world over. Until I laid in the battle like a fallen soldier. So many pitfalls, you never know what life might bring. After trapped inside a world and this material things. Out of every corner, had the light ready to strike. I soared above the consciousness and landed in flight. Thinking of dark nights, moonlights, and games that we play. Like graffiti on society, mistakes that I made. Like I'm living and the last days pushing me in. When I walk

Home from the show when I'm laying back, pull an old school tape from out my rack. Tall glass of AJ in a real soft seat as Powwow rocks around a Billy Squire.

0: Okay, alles klar, okay. 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
1: Hey, Vato, this shit was pretty dope, eh? But, kick another roller for the homeboys, eh?
2: Alright, look, man, I'ma kick the first verse, but for the rest of this shit, man, you gonna have to wait for album 3, loco. Mi vida loca.

I describe how crazy my life is. 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I was a troubled kid. I never gave a second thought to the things I did. Quick to get them up whenever fools would run up. Down for any situation that would come up. Zero tolerance, which means I put up with nada. I'm rolling on the boulevard with the raza. If you were cool, I was cool. 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I gotta act a fool. School you quicker than your school teacher. 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Don't mess with my crazy life, me be la loca. My crazy life. At the age of 12, I started packing the knife. Back then, gangbanging was all in fun. At the age of 14, I started packing the gun. There was a 32 Beretta. And there was no way in hell that I would ever let a dumb punk sissy start talking smack. 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Give me a reason, any reason, little boy, it's on. 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

0: djembe, ma boom boom boom, na djembe, ma boom boom boom, na djembe, ma boom boom boom, na djembe, ma boom boom boom.
1: Odlos.

could see. Opened my eyes, there was nothing in front of me. I got a trial tomorrow at 9:15. My lawyer tells me I'm facing 1 to 3. I'm a worried

107.5, man, Ras Sound Radio, Channel 1. 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Prophecy positive and profitable. Selassie.

0: Es folgt eine Übernahme der BBC News auf Englisch.
1: BBC News with Roisin Hasty. Millions of people are expected to line the streets of the Iranian capital today for the funeral procession of the late Supreme Leader Ayatollah Ali Khamenei, who was killed on the first day of the US-Israeli war on Iran. Our chief international correspondent, Lisa Doucette, is in Tehran and has been watching the funeral proceedings, which began on Friday. She reports on condition that none of her material is used on the BBC's Persian service. These restrictions apply to all international media.
2: With every day, there's more and more posters appearing, some with President Trump's face on it, saying death is near. And this is something that's being expressed not just by these crowds, but anger over this assassination of Ayatollah Khamenei in the first hours of the war on February the 28th is also fueling fits within the ruling ranks, with hardliners saying, why are you negotiating with President Trump's team when they ordered the assassination of our leader?
1: Officials in Ukraine say that 8 people have been killed in an overnight Russian attack in and around the capital, Kyiv. The city's mayor, Vitaly Klitschko, said people were also trapped on the upper floors of a residential building that had been hit. Wildfires have been raging across several countries in southern Europe. Portugal, Spain, France and Greece are all affected. Alfie Habershon has the latest.
3: Some of the pictures that have been coming out of Greece are particularly grim. That's because the fire there started at a recycling plant, which has caused this thick, dark smoke over the city of Thessaloniki. In Portugal, it's been described as a monster wildfire that they're really struggling to contain now. And even Italy and Spain are having to send their firefighters over there to help them with that. All this, of course, as Spain is dealing with a wildfire of its own in the Catalonian region. The firefighters there have managed to create this 40-kilometre perimeter and contain it, box it in, which is rather impressive, but the residents there are still feeling very, very shaken.
1: At the Men's Football World Cup, England have become the latest team to reach the quarterfinals. They beat co-hosts Mexico 3-2 in the last 16 in a thrilling clash in Mexico City. Our reporter Vinnie McAvaney was watching from a London fan zone.
4: I think that is the contender now for the best game of this tournament. Definitely England's best game. They had previously won 3 and drawn 1. But the form that we saw from the team tonight is something that we just hadn't seen. And the challenges that they faced, the altitude, the record of Mexico in the Azteca Stadium, they were really up against that huge home advantage. But they managed to pull it off in quite significant style, a man down as well.
1: England will now face Norway. World news from the BBC. Well, a row erupted at the Football World Cup after FIFA suspended a one-game ban imposed on one of the USA's star players amid American reports of an intervention from President Trump. Belgium's Football Association said it was astonished by the decision to suspend the red card handed out to Florent Balogun in an earlier match. The Israeli government has voted to defy a Supreme Court decision regarding the country's broadcast regulator, raising concerns of a possible constitutional crisis. Last month, the court ruled that the regulator could continue operating even after 7 of its board members resigned. The body is currently reviewing the proposed takeover of an Israeli TV network by a group of investors widely seen as critical of the government. A super typhoon with the equivalent force of a Category 5 hurricane has made landfall on the US island of Rota in the Northern Marianas. The National Weather Service said super typhoon Bavi was moving over the Pacific island with catastrophic winds of 290 kilometres per hour. The Australian Prime Minister, Anthony Albanese, has expressed regret over crude comments he made about the pop singer Kylie Minogue during an appearance on a comedy podcast last week. The exchange came during a sequence in which the Prime Minister was asked about celebrities he would like to sleep with, marry or date. Simon Atkinson has more.
5: After the podcast went out, the backlash has been fairly swift. It's been pointed out by some opposition MPs that his comments were inappropriate and that he should have pushed back, that rather than engaging in these grubby conversations, as one politician's put it, he should have pointed out that it's a very sexist question and that these were things that weren't really fitting for a prime minister to to get involved in. He has put out a statement this morning, a very brief one, saying that he apologises unequivocally for the comments.
1: BBC News. Hallo.
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1: BBC News with Roisin Hasty. Huge crowds are lying in the streets of the Iranian capital, Tehran, for the funeral procession of the late Supreme Leader Ayatollah Ali Khamenei, who was killed on the first day of the US-Israeli war on Iran in February. Our chief international correspondent, Lise Doucette, is in Tehran and has been watching the funeral proceedings, which began on Friday. She reports on condition that none of her material is used on the BBC's Persian service. These restrictions apply to all international media.
2: There's more and more posters appearing, some with President Trump's face on it, saying death is near. And this is something that's being expressed not just by these crowds, but anger over this assassination of Ayatollah Khamenei in the first hours of the war is also fueling fits within the ruling ranks, with hardliners saying, why are you negotiating with President Trump's team?
1: Officials in Ukraine say at least 10 people have been killed in overnight Russian attacks in and around Kyiv. The mayor, Vitaly Klitschko, said people were trapped on the upper floors of a residential building that had been hit. At the Men's Football World Cup, England have become the latest team to reach the quarterfinals after beating the co-hosts Mexico 3-2 in a tense, thrilling encounter in Mexico City. Our correspondent Will Grant was watching.
3: After a nervy start, England took the advantage with a headed goal by Jude Bellingham. Minutes later, a second to England, again from Bellingham, but Mexico have never lost a World Cup game at the Azteca and came back with a goal before half-time. In the second half, however, defender Jarrell Kwanza was sent off for a late challenge and England's task got much tougher. England again put daylight between themselves and Mexico after Anthony Gordon earned a penalty, dispatched with the minimum of fuss by captain Harry Kane. Mexico still fought back with a penalty of their own, ensuring the final half an hour was a hugely tense affair.
1: In the quarterfinals, England will face Norway, who eliminated the five-time champions Brazil after beating them 2-1. The Australian Prime Minister Anthony Albanese has expressed regret over crude comments he made about the pop singer Kylie Minogue during an appearance on a comedy podcast last week. Here's our Australia reporter Simon Atkinson.
4: The exchange came during a sequence in which the Prime Minister was asked about celebrities he would like to sleep with, marry or date. After initially trying to avoid the question, Mr. Albanese named Kylie Minogue, who he called terrific. The backlash was swift, with opposition MPs saying that rather than engaging in grubby games, he should have pushed back and called out the question as sexist. In a six-word statement, Mr. Albanese said he apologised unequivocally for the comments.
1: World News from the BBC. Wildfires have been raging across several countries in southern Europe, forcing thousands of people across Portugal, Spain, France and Greece to evacuate. More than 1,000 firefighters are tackling a blaze in central Portugal. Meanwhile, spectators have been banned from Monday's stage of the Tour de France cycle race because of fire-related risks. A super typhoon with the equivalent force of a Category 5 hurricane has made landfall on the US island of Rota in the Northern Marianas. The National Weather Service warned of a life-threatening situation, saying super typhoon Bavi was moving over the Pacific island with a catastrophic winds of 290 kilometres per hour. Nearly 10,000 forgotten Hindu, Sikh and Muslim soldiers from Punjab who died fighting for Britain in the First World War are finally being recognised today. Their names are being added to the records of the Commonwealth War Graves Commission. Here's Aline Makbul with more details.
5: Shortly after the First World War, officials went to every town and village in the state of Punjab to record the names and fates of everyone from there who'd served in the British Indian Army. At partition, the state was split between India and Pakistan, and those records sat in the Lahore Museum. They've recently been digitised and studied by British Punjabi researchers, who found thousands had been omitted from existing Commonwealth War Graves Commission records. Their sacrifice will be formally recognised today as their names are entered into the records.
1: The Australian Space Agency says it has identified the likely source of mysterious large balls that had washed up on a beach in northern Queensland over the weekend. They'd been thought to be space debris, and the ASA confirmed on Monday that it believes they are pressure vessels from a space launch vehicle. BBC News.
6: Hallo.
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1: 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Das waren die Hausmeistereien.
2: Yeah. Genau. I take over. It's Pride Month.
1: Mein Name.
2: Jo is your name.
1: Genau. Es ist,
2: and my name
1: es
2: is Susi.
1: Pride Month. Jetzt wollte ich gerade meine liebe Co-Moderatorin, die Susi, vorstellen, nachdem ich. 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
2: I want to do the unmoderation.
1: Diesen Studiogast übergebe ich dir, Susi, dass du unseren Studiogast vorstellst.
2: I want to say it's Pride Month, and it's not only Pride Month, every June Corey Dolgon comes to us from the US. He's not professor anymore because he's in pension or maybe retired professor. It's even more famous and more, more fancy.
3: It's hard to live in the U.S. to be retired. So
2: why?
3: Because it's way too expensive in the U.S.
2: Okay, you get less money when you're tired.
3: I don't get as much yet. When I become 70, I'll get a higher pension. Uh-huh. So until then, I have to keep working.
2: Oh, okay. You have to keep working. You're not in pension.
3: I'll always be part of the working class.
2: Oh, okay.
3: In my heart.
2: Yeah, for sure. So we have here Corey Dolgen, musician, also musician. And you heard the guitar already. You will play us some music. And I just want to say our topic for today, when we have you here, it's a bit of a Steckenpferd. I had to look it up, what it means in English. But the topic is the role of music in the protest or in the resistance movements. That's what we thought we could talk to you about.
3: Great.
2: And for the first time you play a song for us.
3: Yeah, I'd love to. Thank
2: you. What do you play?
3: Thank you. I will play a song from Woody Guthrie, who's a very famous American folk singer and protest singer. This is a song that he wrote about the issue of day workers, of visiting workers, often wrongly and disparagingly called illegal aliens. But he wrote a song about the way in which they were treated and the issue of being deported. Mm-hmm. And so I think this is a song that has a lot of global significance as we have more and more mobility and immigration issues. Mm-hmm.

0: Ooh.
1: Ooh, thank you.
2: You're welcome.
0: So how many stones did you throw on ICE agent?
2: I have to admit that I threw no stones.
0: Okay. It's better to say that at a live broadcast.
2: This is correct. This is correct. I highly support and encourage those who find different ways to demonstrate their anger.
0: Yeah.
1: Mm-hmm.
2: Besides, it's hard to throw stones when you have a guitar.
0: Yeah, that's another problematic issue.

0: what is nice about the kind of local nature of protests in the U.S. right now is that it seems like every community has its own kind of articulation and expression, right? So I'm really looking forward to having an opportunity to see what each group of people is putting together. So I might try and sing Bruce Springsteen's new song on Minneapolis, but the truth is that there's songs and music being made up all over the country about different resistance that are taking place, and I just find that really exciting.
1: Yeah. So you're trying to learn Bruce Springsteen. Springsteen song.
0: Say it in German. Springsteen.
1: Yeah. Springstein. No, yeah, I don't know. Usually I should know how to spell it. But you still haven't played a Tracy Chapman song on one of your concerts
0: So I know. Now that I thought being a pensioner, I'd have more time to learn more songs, but then I had to start working again.
1: So you're mainly playing blues songs.
0: I'd say folk and blues.
1: Folk and blues. Do you think blues is still the right transport for political messages in our times?
0: I think so. I think there are different ways in which the blues kind of are articulated. Yeah. So, you know, there's a long history of blues coming out of the kind of African-American, you know, black experience in the U.S. And, you know, those always tended to be, W.E.B. Du Bois, the black sociologist, called them songs of sorrow. You know, these were the old gospel songs that were, you know, really kind of very sad, you know. Mm-hmm. And the blues kind of grew out of that tradition. And so there is a lot of blues that express the discontent and the sadness, the struggle. But also, you know, there's a history which Woody Guthrie, of course, was part of, called the Talking Blues. And, I think that the best example of that right now is a young man whose name is Jesse Wells. And it's another song I've looked at to try and learn called Joint Ice. And it's a kind of sarcastic song. You can find it on YouTube. Mm-hmm. It's a sarcastic song, but it's a talking blues. So the talking blues kind of goes. And you just talk the lyrics over it. And so it's a different kind of blues, you know, than the traditional. My baby left me. Yeah, I'm bound to die. So, you know, that's the kind of sad classic blues. So there are a lot of different blues songs, and I think that they do lend themselves to articulating political messages, but I think they carry much more of a deeper sense of, you know, the history of struggle and oppression.
2: Mm-hmm. Every question you ask...
0: There's nothing left for you to ask me.
2: Yeah, no, I have just one bigger question. I want to know what does a good song need become a movement song?
0: Oh, wow. That's a really good question.
2: Does it need good lyrics, blues?
0: Yeah.
2: There are others who are not blues, who are rage, or I have different, and yesterday I thought about different big songs. For example, this is a German one, but I think this is really one of the biggest bands in Germany, the Tonsteine Scherben. It's German, but Keine Nacht für Niemand is the really so important song for Germany. Yeah. It's really important for the German speaking people. Yeah. It's, for example,
0: So why do you think that is?
2: Because this Rio Reiser and the Tonsteine Scherben in general, they really they were so they really felt it. They did.

0: This Life of Keiner macht für niemand oder Living in the Rauchhaus-Song, Living in this free house where they don't pay for it. It's they live this life. And if someone lives this life, it's authentically.
1: Mm-hmm. Yeah. Yes.
0: And that's maybe one thing.
1: Sure. I mean, I think authenticity is really important.
0: Authenticity. Okay.
1: But no, that's okay. But I think that, I think it's hard to know beforehand. So, you know, I mentioned this new song by Bruce Springsteen. Mm-hmm. I mean, Bruce Springsteen knows who he is.
0: he's a superstar.
1: And so I think in writing this song about Minneapolis, he knew it would be a useful tool. Right. And so one of the roles of these songs is a weapon. It's a tool. Mm. And it's to garner people's outrage in one way, in one song, in one place. And so, for instance, he will be headlining a huge gathering in Washington, D.C. on June 14th, which is also our flag day. Yeah. It's also Donald Trump's birthday.
0: Oh, really?
1: Ironically.
0: Okay. Oh, okay.
1: But we're celebrating the 250th anniversary of our country's founding.
0: Oh, okay.
1: Right?
0: A big day.
1: Yeah, so it's a big deal.
0: But it's now in 2026. In a few days.
1: In a few days, yes. So, you know, you could count, but, you know, 1776.
0: Yeah.
1: But I think that knowing that you can garner this this crowd and sing this song at the same time that Donald Trump is having his birthday celebration with live wrestling and other things that he's got going, talk about throwing a stone. Right, this is like throwing a huge rock into the affairs of the very wealthy and powerful, and really, quote unquote, sticking it to them. Mm. So that's another way that these songs work. But the authenticity, I think, comes from the ways in which local communities develop the kinds of songs, the kinds of chants, and you know, these are the things where it's really a weapon for the movement.
0: Mm. Yeah, for what I wrote so many things. But for example, it was new to me, but I knew this song, for example, of Billie Holiday, Strange Fruit.
1: Right.
0: Everybody knows it, but I didn't thought about all this history, and it's really interesting that she wrote it. And Strange Fruits means all these people hanging.
1: Yeah.
0: Hanging.
1: That's right.
0: And the other white people watching it, even children watching this cruelty.
1: Sure.
0: It's really
1: the history is so brutal, but telling about how racism in the United States particularly, but how this kind of racism works. You know, lynching was a part of particularly Southern culture to such a degree that there would be invitations. There would be posters inviting people to come.
0: Yeah. Mm-hmm.
1: And then there were pictures that were taken, and they were turned into cards, kind of like we have, you know, baseball cards. And I'm sure that there are cards for sports heroes and things in Germany. But they would have cards from lynchings that people would send to one another, you know. Yeah. And I say people, white people, would send to one another to celebrate the event. And so the idea that there would be children there, this was something they wanted their children to see. So it's really important to recognize that the history, particularly in the U.S., of whiteness is this history of atrocity. You know, it's a violent history. So Strange Fruit is a great song, and it's a political song for sure, because it talks about how, you know, strange it is that the fruits hanging from the tree are actually the fruits of oppression and slavery and racism. I think that it's not a political song in the sense of people don't sing Strange Fruit.
0: Yeah, you can sing it. Right. Yeah, yeah.
1: I mean, you have to be Billie Holiday.
0: Yeah, yeah. Or,
1: or somebody,
0: other black person with a really good voice. Yeah, yeah.
1: And so it's like poetry. Yeah. And, you know, there are great political poems, but rarely are they spoken word, right? Rarely are they the kinds of things you would rally people around.
0: Yeah, what you sing is Bob Dylan or the Stones or the Beatles.
1: Right.
0: That's what you sing. Yeah.
1: Yeah.
0: You can, everybody can sing it. Everybody knows the lyrics. Yeah.
1: Yeah. In the U.S., you know, I could sing Woody Guthrie's This Land Is Your Land.
0: Yeah, for sure.
1: And everybody will know it.
0: But some maybe... For example, Rage Against the Machine, nobody will sing it like this. I mean, it's not singable.
1: Right.
0: But it's also a great song, yeah.
1: Yeah, and so there are great political songs that I consider important messages, important themes. People love to hear it at a rally. But I don't see it as a political song in the sense of being part of a movement, right?
0: Mm-hmm.
1: So, you know, some artists are really good at articulating, and in a beautiful way, the politics, but it's not necessarily the kind of song that people would be able to sing or that will carry that kind of popular message about a demonstration that's going on or a movement that's occurring.
0: Maybe the best example of a movement song is We Shall Overcome.
1: Sure.
0: That's the best example for this because everybody can sing it and John Baez sang it really nicely, but everybody can sing it.
1: Yeah. That's right. And that's why those religious songs that came out of the Christian black community and the Christian black church are so important. We Shall Overcome really takes on that whole gospel sense of what it means to instill this religious fervor and commitment into the movement itself.
0: Mm-hmm. I wrote a topics which you can talk about: rise up against poverty or freedom, provocation song.
1: Yeah.
0: Against globalism, peace, or even telling the history. And that's what you do with your, for example, your singing lectures. That you tell the history of these workers or these working songs.
1: Yeah, I mean, that to me, one of the most important aspects of many of the songs that I would sing in the singing lecture is the historical aspect to them. So a song like Links on the Chain, which is about solidarity in the labor movement, really starts at the beginning of the labor movement and looks at different periods within the labor movement itself. And then, of course, I try to add to it. So the nice thing about historical songs, or maybe the weakness of them, is that they generally end at a certain point, but history continues. So, you know, I have that that last verse of Links of the Chain that I was able to add to it.

0: Nice.
1: Yeah.
2: So, yeah, there are a lot of great songs. And so the educational role of political and particularly protest songs is really important. Sometimes it's about what is this history that that's led up to this point. I find particularly in the U.S., talking about labor history is something that young people know very little about.
1: Don't they learn something in school? Or?
2: Well, I've been teaching for a very long time, and I'm...
1: But you were teaching at the university.
2: Yeah, but, you know, if they don't know it by the time they get to the university, when did they learn it?
1: Yeah.
2: Yeah, I think that the issue of class, the issue certainly of labor history and working class history, has been extracted from the curriculum. And I think that a lot of what's happening in education today in the U.S. is about trying to get rid of all of those oppositional narratives, all of those stories of oppression and struggle, which is all that I care about with American history, but a lot of that's being taken out. So it's really important. And I have to say, doing these lectures in the U.S., a lot of my colleagues who are teaching the classes will do an evaluation, you know, and then they send it back to me. So I get all this really interesting feedback from them. And I can't tell you how many students, I never heard of this. I never knew about this part of our history. And it's so sad, you know, so much of what they've experienced in their life, especially as people in the middle class, they have no idea that if it wasn't for the labor movement, there wouldn't be much of a middle class in the U.S., that the labor movement was responsible for better wages and, you know, vacation time and all the other things that people often take for granted.
1: Yeah, for sure.
2: So it's not a bad time in the U.S. to talk about labor, because now everyone who thought they were middle class knows that they're really they've always been working class. And, and that's the distinction that's so important. So there's that kind of historical education, but there's also the education on issues.
1: Yeah, so, for example, feminism.
2: Yeah.
1: It's really important. And I think there are many great feminist songs. Yeah,
2: there are. So, I don't know any of them. But No, but
1: you
2: actually, one of the songs that I wanted to do for you today is not particularly a feminist song, but was written by Anne Feeney, who passed away during COVID. But
1: recently.
2: Yeah, but she... you know, she was a more modern day Woody Guthrie. She would go, she'd travel to protests and demonstrations when she heard that there was a big labor struggle or something else. She would go and she would show up, and she just wrote so many amazing songs, and some of them certainly feminist songs. But, you know, I mean, I think a song like this is a feminist song. It's a song called Have You Been to Jail for Justice? So should I?
1: Yeah,
2: should I
1: for sure.

law-abiding citizens, come listen to this song. Laws were made by people, and people can be wrong. Once unions were against the law, slavery was fine. Women were denied.

0: Thank you. Great song. Yeah, with this topic jail, it's really important in the US for sure, but also in Austria or in Italy. I heard a radio show about the prisons in Italy. There are so many young people in the prisons. They're totally overfilled, and that's really a big problem. And in the US, it's even more really like she wrote the prison industrial complex.
1: Yeah,
0: it's really important.
1: Angela
0: Davis. I don't know.
1: Well,
0: paper.
1: it's a really important issue. Again, there's a whole history behind it, and the whole prison industrial system is built on slavery
0: and poverty. Yeah.
1: The first formal police departments in the U.S. were actually slave patrols. And any kind of rebellion on a plantation or any escaped enslaved workers, it was important that the South had this formal policing of African Americans. And so, if we look at how the whole prison system evolved, it was always not about crime; it was about racism
0: and poorness.
1: And poorness,
0: poverty, yeah.
1: Right, which
0: yeah.
1: of course gets, converged when we talk about the history of African Americans in the U.S. Nowadays, there is even a kind of class hierarchy within African American life.
0: Okay.
1: But the idea of crime, which has always been about controlling other people, particularly controlling poor and working class people, in the United States, it is so ensconced with the issue of race itself, which is why, people talk about, oh, is it race or is it class? Is this? I think it's impossible to not recognize how issues of race and gender have always been kind of class issues. And to talk about one as more important than another is to already have an analysis that's way too narrow. You just really can't talk about one without recognizing how interconnected they are. History of anti-feminism, a history of racism within the labor movement. And so to have had a class argument about work wasn't enough. It wasn't enough to really talk about liberation the way we need to. I have to say that it's not unusual for me to say something and then have silence.
0: Yeah, sorry. But it's true. It's true.
2: Do you know bands like the Dead Pioneers? The Dead Pioneers, they have a Native American lead frontman, and they are also... they are also trying to, it's actually union songs tour. They are also giving heavy weight on unions and also, of course, of the history of Native Americans in America, which is also a bit of a follow-up question of my former question, if folk and blues is still the right medium to transport political messages. If you don't know them, they are more on the punk side, of course.
1: But I'll have to check them out. Yeah. I think, talking about indigenous issues in the U.S., Native Americans, I've written a little bit about this, and obviously others more prolific in nature. But one of the things about the theft of land, and this is the story of settler colonialism everywhere, is that once you take land from people, they become the working class. Right? Mm-hmm. Because they can no longer subsist on their own land, whatever their economic system of distribution and collectivity and all that were, suddenly they're forced to earn money to make a living. Mm-hmm. And so you really turn Native Americans, once you've stolen their land, into an area's first working class. They mm-hmm. have to help tend your fields, the white people's fields. They were some of the first whalers. They would be hired because they knew the ocean, they knew the seas, and they would be hired to staff and sail on the whaling ships that would bring back whale oil and all the other things that the early colonialists in the U.S. needed.
2: Yeah, and those songs also create class consciousness instead of just identity.
1: Once you get out of, once you kind of get into the modern age, quote unquote, which is really the history of colonialism and the history of capitalism and extraction, you're really getting into a situation where so many people around the globe, particularly non-white people, were forced into this kind of labor. And whether it was a system like slavery or it was, how do we treat indigenous people, they had to become part of that working class. Slavery kind of delayed a working class idea in the South. But ironically, some of the most interesting rebellions in the South had to do with people, working class white people and enslaved people coming together. Excuse me.
2: No problem. I also have to think right now of Beyoncé. I think she brought out a new album. I don't know. It's already a few years ago. The Texas Hold'em. She, as a person of color, tried to claim back country music,
1: right,
2: which isn't right music, actually.
1: It's one of those interesting things. Country music often finds its roots in the blues,
2: yeah,
1: and in race, what was called race music at the time. These were kind of polyglot in the sense that, the authenticity of someone like Elvis Presley, is an interesting story. Because on the one hand, he grew up in a very integrated, poor community in which, he went to the black Christian churches, as a kid, and he learned to sing, and he learned, that way of communicating through music. The kind of racist commercialism, right, puts him forward. So if you want to think about Elvis Presley as the famous, wealthy, icon, that's just the appropriation,
2: yeah,
1: right, of that. But one of the reasons he was so good at it was that there was some authenticity to his connection to that music.
2: Mm-hmm.
1: But I think that that's why, and I was just having this conversation with my friend Robert Erbe, who I will be performing with on June 23rd, no, 24th, at Kunstler House. But we were just talking about how the music that comes over the commercial airwaves, over even the music on Spotify and other places, is so dominated by the top half of 1% of artists around the world. It's hard to think of the music that so many local people do, so many small bands, so many regional bands, so many of the people that we would like to hear, that music and the music of that other half a percent, it's just almost like a different world. It's hard to think of it all as the same genre of communication, that it's all music.
0: Mm. Last week I was at the festival is Political Leaders, and it was so great. There were so many, really many German and Austrian musicians, and it's really great to see how different ideas they had. And what I really liked, that the booking was really good, because more than a half were women or queer persons. That was really good, and it's always the people doing festivals always say, oh, it's not possible to find so many girl bands or so many women bands, women making music. It's no problem.
1: No problem anymore. That's right. But, you know, it's like all, I'm not a big fan of affirmative action.
0: Yeah, for sure.
1: But but one of the driving forces that's always been true is that often you don't find things you're not looking for. And so unless you really say, well, we want more women bands, you have to look.
0: Yeah, you have to look and you have to let them perform when you have a festival. Yeah?
1: That's right.
0: Mm.
1: That's
0: right. Yeah. Yeah, really nice. This festival is really nice. I hope for you, you can sing next year there.
1: Yeah, but no, I had a great time when I did. I think it was 2018.
0: Yeah.
1: No, it was a great group of people.
0: Mm-hmm. But next year it is the 30th anniversary.
1: Oh my gosh.
0: And I hope it will take one day longer. Maybe it's so now we'll it's place to have one old white guy. Sorry.
1: No, no. Look, I mean, I'm authentically old and white.
0: Yeah, that's true. And we love you.
1: Well.
0: You have so many fans and you will go with all your fans there.
1: That's right. No, that's right. I have a much bigger following in Austria than I do in the U.S.
0: Yeah, that's true. Yeah, maybe, I don't know.
1: I think it's true.
0: To come back to this festival, there every time on Sunday, there's one or two musicians playing more or less working class, some kind of songs, and they play with the harmonica or the guitar or whatever, more or less unplugged, this year there was this guy, he was blind, and it's really interesting to he's really good in music, catches up everything at the moment. It's really interesting, and he has a really big repertoire, and he plays with the how do you say accordion?
1: Yeah,
0: He has two different ones. It's really interesting. this would be a place for you to play on Sunday the working class songs.
1: Yeah, but I'm also not blind. I feel like all
0: you
1: of the different
0: blind, but you have different. not every Sunday.
1: I'm short.
0: Last year there were other two guys.
1: Okay. I am short. I don't know if that counts as a...
0: Yeah, maybe this counts for...
1: You need a quota of short performers.
0: Okay, what I want to ask you, I want to talk about your personal music. For you as a musician, what is first, the melody... Or the lyrics? it's a typical question.
1: I think it's an interesting question. It's probably a more interesting question for someone who writes more music. And, you know, I go through periods of writing more music, but because I'm not a musician first and foremost, and that's not my profession, you know, it's always whenever I have time. And seems like ever since I've had children, I've lost that time. Okay. They're older now and mostly out of the house, so I should have more time. So I hope to write more. So here's what I would say. I think that every songwriter is different in their way of going about it. I think that for most songwriters, it's not just one way. And so an image, a word combination, right, will spark something. Some people will experience an event, sometimes a political event, but sometimes a personal event. Obviously, some kind of tragedy or trauma inspires words to try and express, articulate,
0: at least something important.
1: Yeah. But, you know, sometimes musicians are just kind of fiddling around with different chords, and suddenly something will come to you and it's like, oh, I really like that chord change.
0: Uh-huh.
1: And yeah. What can I do with that?
0: Mm-hmm.
1: So I think there's the beginning of a song, that first inspiration, and then there's the kind of crafting, right, that comes. So you start to expand it. You start to think about, can you word something differently in a different way? Does this song need a bridge? You know, because mm-hmm. a bridge usually is you'll change the melody, you'll change the chord structure, or does it need a chorus? And certainly in political music, having a chorus is really important because that's when everybody comes in to sing with you. You know, so does the song need something like that? Mm-hmm. And the other thing I would say is that so much of political music, though, is borrowed.
0: For sure.
1: Right.
0: So you're not borrowed. And
1: yeah. So you're really not looking for a particular melody. Like, you're not looking to come up with something innovative or beautiful in a new way like an artist would want to do. But your artistry is in being able to come up with the lyrics that convey what the song needs to convey within the format of already existing songs that people will know the melodies for.
0: Mm.
1: You know, Joe Hill, who's a famous labor singer, wrote songs for the industrial workers of the world, the Wobblies, IWW. Mm-hmm. He used to say if you could take a few cold common sense facts and wrap them up in this with a sense of humor so that ordinary people could understand them and enjoy them, you know, it was much more important than some kind of treatise on, you know, scientific economy or, you know, Marxism,
0: mm-hmm.
1: as far as movement politics are concerned.
0: Mm-hmm.
1: So, you know, a lot of that music was always taking old religious songs mm-hmm. or, you know, ditties that people knew from
0: folk
1: tradition.
0: It has to be popular.
1: You need mm-hmm. it to be popular,
0: mm-hmm.
1: exactly.
0: Mm-hmm. Yeah. Can you play us a song of yourself you created?
1: Well, you know what? I'm gonna because of the nature of our theme for the day, I'm gonna play a song that it's an old gospel song, and Woody Guthrie updated the version. Then my dad updated the version when he was singing and being an activist.
0: Your dad was also a singer.
1: Not really, but he sang.
0: Okay, yeah, nice.
1: No, I'm just teasing my dad, who unfortunately passed away a few years ago. But he was a communist and an activist, and he liked picking up the guitar and mm-hmm. belting out a song or two.
0: Mm-hmm.
1: But I mean, you'll probably recognize the song.
0: Okay.
1: I'm gonna have to remember it myself though.

0: Thank you.
1: Nice. when will you bring out your first album?
2: Well, I actually have.
1: I
2: have two CDs, three CDs. One is of my own music, mostly not so political, but. And then I have two albums with another singing sociologist, which does have a number of political songs on it. But, you know, those are now probably 10, 15 years old.
1: Mm-hmm.
2: And I have to say, people aren't really that interested in CDs anymore.
1: That's true, yeah.
2: So nowadays we use the term album as just a collection of songs. But, you know, it's I'm you know, constantly thinking, do I want to get involved in Spotify? Mm. I have a YouTube channel with, you know, just some clips from various concerts, a lot at the Academy Bar. Which I'll also be playing at in 2 weeks.
3: We do announce it now.
2: I know you will.
3: That's
2: you
3: the
2: will.
3: Next step topic to announce your concerts.
2: Yeah.
3: Yeah. But you we also did your singing lecture. We put it on the podcast. You can hear it on termitinus.org. It's
2: right.
3: It's a free podcast.
2: Yeah. No, I'm constantly. If I'm Googling and I want to find something that I've done over the years, you know, one of the broadcasts pops up.
3: Ah, perfect.
2: Yeah.
3: Perfect.
2: So
3: that's the way. Yeah.
2: So you know, I must have some. I think I'll go beyond what Andy Warhol said was everybody's 15 minutes of fame. I think I think I'll have, you know, well into my legacy, people finding my music online somewhere.
3: Yeah, that's good. I want to disappointments. We do it. The first termin ist genau. Our show enters on Wednesday, and this is on Thursday, and this is the concert from Cory Dolgan, Löffelzart, featuring Sarah June Herbe. And this is in the Appendix Art Hub in Kunstverein Salzburg in der Hellbrunner Straße im Künstlerhaus.
1: Which day?
3: On the 24th.
2: Wednesday.
3: On Thursday.
2: No?
3: It's Wednesday.
2: 24th is Wednesday.
3: Ah, mach mich nicht fertig. Okay, it's
2: Wednesday. 23rd at the Academy is Tuesday.
3: Okay. Yeah. And then our concert, which we make with you, we can announce is also on Friday. It's Picnic in the Park with Cory Dolgan im Hans-Lechner-Park. Und genau.
1: Yeah,
3: und
1: in 2 days.
3: In 2 days, genau.
1: Yeah.
3: Also übermorgen. Und nehmt bitte eure eigenen Getränke und Essen mit, die Picknickdecke und die Songbooks. Und ja, dann seid ihr bereit, dass wir da, der Cory spielt auf und wir picknicken und machen uns eine schöne Zeit. If the weather is bad, like today, but maybe there on this day even, it's in the Studio West in der Franz-Josef-Straße 20 im ersten Stock. Das ist unsere Schlechtwetter-Alternative.
1: And maybe our, wie sagt man auf Englisch, Haus- und Hofband, the band we were usually playing in the last in our last shows, Das Rock, they release a single exactly on this day, and maybe they will hijack this event also a bit too.
3: But we have just unplugged. But
1: yeah, we have unplugged. But maybe
3: if it's possible, it will be really nice.
1: Yeah.
3: Good,
1: let's see what.
3: Let's see.
1: Let's see.
3: Yeah, and if some other musicians hear this, bring your guitar and play with Cory for sure. For sure. Also
1: or
3: some other instrument, it doesn't matter. Yeah.
1: What is this instrument?
2: Harmonica.
1: Do you have your harmonica with you?
2: I do. I always have my harmonica.
3: I don't know how much time we have, but maybe we play another song of Corey.
1: Yeah, es ist jetzt 22:56. Wir haben noch 2 Minuten.
3: Ja, dann.
2: I can do a short song.
3: Yeah, let's do it.
2: So I talked just briefly about these songs that are actually kind of weapons as the demonstrations, the movement is going. And this is one of those songs that comes out of the civil rights movement in the U.S., but also an old gospel song that comes out of the black church in the South. And I just think it's a great, great song to get people singing along to, singing while they're marching, singing while they're sitting in somewhere. Mm-hmm.

0: Es folgt eine Übernahme der BBC News auf Englisch.
1: BBC News with Emily Thomas. Ukraine's Air Force says a serious shortage of interceptor missiles meant that none of the 23 ballistic missiles Russia launched at Kiev overnight was shot down. As many as 15 people were killed in and near the capital. President Zelensky urged Ukraine's allies to take strong decisions at tomorrow's NATO summit to provide it with air defences. Sarah Rainsford is in the Ukrainian capital.
2: There were loud explosions and the boom of Ukraine's air defences in action. And once again, many residents sought shelter underground. The destruction this morning is widespread. Several apartment blocks have been hit, either directly or by falling debris from intercepted drones and missiles. There are dead and injured and people still trapped under the ruins of their homes. Ukraine continued its own drone strikes on Russia overnight and in Crimea, which Vladimir Putin annexed illegally 12 years ago.
1: Huge crowds are lining the streets of the Iranian capital, Tehran, for the funeral procession of the late Supreme Leader Ayatollah Ali Khamenei. After lying in state in the Grand Musallah religious complex, Khamenei's coffin is now processing through the city. The BBC's Lise Doucette is there. She's reporting on condition none of her material is used on the BBC's Persian service. Restrictions applied to all international media there.
3: There's this main route which stretches right through the heart of this city. It is absolutely packed with crowds, the most loyal, the most religious. And these scenes are very emotional and they're fueled by emotions of grief as well as of anger. So the funeral cortege carrying not just the coffin of the late Ayatollah Ali Khamenei, 86 years old, but also four members of his family. And it is inching its way through the city. And at the end of this funeral procession will be historic Azadi Square with its tower, and there'll be speeches there as well.
1: At the Men's Football World Cup, England have become the latest team to reach the quarterfinals after beating the co-hosts Mexico 3-2 in a thrilling clash. Our correspondent Will Grant was watching.
4: After a nervy start, England took the advantage with a headed goal by Jude Bellingham. Minutes later, a second to England, again from Bellingham, but Mexico have never lost a World Cup game at the Azteca and came back with a goal before half-time. In the second half, however, defender Jarrell Kwanza was sent off for a late challenge and England's task got much tougher. England again put daylight between themselves and Mexico after Anthony Gordon earned a penalty, dispatched with the minimum of fuss by captain Harry Kane. Mexico still fought back with a penalty of their own, ensuring the final half an hour was a hugely tense affair.
1: England will now face Norway in the quarterfinals. You're listening to the latest world news from the BBC. Thousands of police have surrounded the Senate building in Manila for the impeachment trial of the Philippine Vice President Sara Duterte. Protesters are also gathered outside. She was impeached by the House of Representatives in May on allegations of corruption, bribery and conspiring to assassinate her one-time ally, President Ferdinand Marcos. Only a two-thirds guilty verdict by the Senate can oust her. Several countries in the Asia-Pacific region have expressed concern that China test-launched a long-range missile in the South Pacific from a nuclear submarine. Beijing said it involved a dummy warhead. Hours earlier, Australia had signed a landmark defence alliance with its Pacific Island neighbour, Fiji. The UN's children's agency, UNICEF, says at least 18 children have been killed in Sudan's North Kordofan state in drone strikes since May. The UNICEF representative in Sudan told the BBC the security situation was worsening, with schools, hospitals and markets hit daily. They said more than 15 million children across Sudan now need humanitarian assistance. Nearly 10,000 forgotten Punjabi soldiers who died fighting for Britain in the First World War are finally being recognised. Their names are today being added to the records of the Commonwealth War Graves Commission. Aileen McBull reports.
5: Shortly after the First World War, officials went to every town and village in the state of Punjab to record the names and fates of everyone from there who'd served in the British Indian Army in the war. At partition, the state was split between India and Pakistan, and those records sat in the Lahore Museum. But over recent years, British Punjabi researchers digitised and studied them. They found thousands who fought and died for the British had been omitted from the existing Commonwealth War Graves Commission records. Around a quarter of them Sikh, a quarter Hindu, and nearly 40% Muslim.
1: World News from the BBC. Hallo.
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0: Es folgt eine Übernahme der BBC News auf Englisch.
1: BBC News with Emily Thomas. Ukraine's Air Force say a serious shortage of interceptor missiles meant that none of the 23 ballistic missiles Russia launched at Kyiv overnight were shot down. As many as 15 people were killed in and near the capital. President Zelensky urged Ukraine's allies to take strong decisions at tomorrow's NATO summit. Sarah Rainsford is in Kyiv.
2: There were loud explosions and the boom of Ukraine's air defences in action. And once again, many residents sought shelter underground. The destruction this morning is widespread. Several apartment blocks have been hit, either directly or by falling debris from intercepted drones and missiles. There are dead and injured, and people still trapped under the ruins of their homes. Ukraine continued its own drone strikes on Russia overnight and in Crimea, which Vladimir Putin annexed illegally 12 years ago.
1: Ukraine has kept up its drone attacks on critical Russian energy facilities. The Baltic oil terminals of Vysotsk and Ust-Luga, north and west of St. Petersburg, were once again targeted. The port of Ust-Luga is an important fuel export outlet. At least 25 people have been killed and more than 100 injured in 2 days of prison riots in western Sri Lanka. Four of the dead are guards. The riots at Negombo Prison, north of Colombo, were sparked by a clash reportedly over an inmate informing on a drug trafficking operation inside. Charles Haviland reports.
3: Violence inside the Negombo jail started on Sunday, with inmates said to have grabbed prison guns. Two people were killed and dozens injured. Later, groups of male prisoners and women from an adjoining section climbed onto rooftops demanding to be released. Fresh violence erupted on Monday when inmates tried to rush the prison entrance. Security forces were deployed and multiple gunshots heard from inside the prison. Riots have periodically broken out in Sri Lanka's overcrowded prisons, but this is the worst in years.
1: A sea of people have filled central Tehran to observe the slow procession of the coffin containing the body of the late Supreme Leader Ali Khamenei, killed on the first day of the US-Israel air bombardment. It's expected to take more than 10 hours. Lise Doucette is there. She's reporting on condition. Her material is not used by the BBC's Persian service. Restrictions applied to other international media.
4: The spectacle now unfolding on a route which slices right through the city, taking the funeral cortege, inching its way through millions of mourners, is one face of the city. It's the face that the Iranian leaders who've emerged from the weeks of war want the world to see, a message of strength and also what they call resistance and revenge as well, the refrain that's rising from these crowds.
1: World News from the BBC. The Democratic Republic of Congo says more than 500 people have now died from Ebola. The health ministry there says there are more than 1,500 confirmed cases in the country so far. A clinical trial of two experimental treatments for the strain of Ebola behind the deadly outbreak is now underway in the eastern province of Ituri. Firefighters are tackling wildfires in several European countries that have sweltered in high temperatures. Spectators have been banned from Monday's stage of the Tour de France because of fire-related risks. In the Greek city of Thessaloniki, residents are being urged to remain indoors because of toxic smoke from a recycling factory engulfed in a wildfire. Nearly 10,000 forgotten Punjabi soldiers who died fighting for Britain in the First World War are finally being recognised today. Their names are being added to the records of the Commonwealth War Graves Commission in a major update to the official list. The identities of the Hindu, Sikh and Muslim soldiers were missing from official records until they were recently discovered in the Lahore Museum in Pakistan. At the World Cup, England have become the latest team to reach the quarterfinals after beating co-hosts Mexico 3-2 in the last 16 in a thrilling clash. England's manager, Thomas Tuchel, was exuberant.
5: It feels almost like we won a final or something. This last moment where the referee takes the whistle to his mouth and you know that you overcame it 40-50 minutes with 10 men in the altitude against the home country, against a strong Mexican team. You just like, yeah, this is a moment of joy and it is a heroic performance and a heroic result in the end.
1: England will now face Norway, who eliminated the five-time champions Brazil, beating them 2-1. And that's the latest world news from the BBC. Hallo.
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8: 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Freies Radio für Salzburg.

0: Es folgt eine Übernahme der BBC News auf Englisch.
1: BBC News with Emily Thomas. Ukraine's Air Force says a serious shortage of interceptor missiles meant none of the 23 Russian ballistic missiles launched at Kiev overnight were shot down. At least 17 people were killed. President Zelensky urged Ukraine's NATO allies to take strong decisions at their summit on Tuesday. Sarah Rainsford is in Kiev.
2: Looking at a massive rescue and recovery operation here. There's a building which is 9 stories high, a block of flats, and it has a big hole through the middle of it. Apartments have just collapsed. And this is just one of the scenes of destruction here in Kyiv this morning that people woke up to after an air raid that lasted 6 hours. One of the key things that I noticed from the statistics is that Ukraine is struggling to intercept those missiles now. And that's why President Zelensky has put out a call to all Ukraine's allies to supply more of the air defence missiles and systems that this country badly needs.
1: At least 25 people have been killed in 2 days of prison riots in Sri Lanka. The riots at Nagombo Prison, north of Colombo, were sparked by an inmate informing on a drug trafficking operation inside. Charles Haviland reports.
3: Violence inside the Nagombo jail started on Sunday, with inmates said to have grabbed prison guns. 2 people were killed and dozens injured. Later, groups of male prisoners and women from an adjoining section climbed onto rooftops demanding to be released. Fresh violence erupted on Monday when inmates tried to rush the prison entrance. Security forces were deployed and multiple gunshots heard from inside the prison. Riots have periodically broken out in Sri Lanka's overcrowded prisons, but this is the worst in years.
1: A sea of people have filled central Tehran to observe the slow procession of the coffin containing the body of the late Supreme Leader Ali Khamenei, killed on the first day of the US-Israel air bombardment. Our correspondent Lise Doucette is there, reporting on condition her material is not used by the BBC's Persian service. The restrictions applied to other international media.
4: The spectacle now unfolding on a route which slices right through the city, taking the funeral cortege, inching its way through millions of mourners, is one face of the city. It's the face that the Iranian leaders who've emerged from the weeks of war want the world to see, a message of strength and also what they call resistance and revenge as well, the refrain that's rising from these crowds.
1: Hamas has dissolved the body that's governed Gaza for nearly 2 decades, clearing the way for a Palestinian technocratic committee to implement civilian rule. The transitional committee was created by President Trump's Board of Peace in the wake of the ceasefire agreement with Israel. This is the latest world news from the BBC. The governing body of European football has expressed disbelief at FIFA's decision to lift a one-match ban on Folarin Balogun, America's top scorer at the World Cup, after a phone call from President Trump. Here's the BBC's Ben Croucher.
5: It is a very unusual statement, and the statement that we've seen from UEFA is incredibly powerful. So they say rules cannot be made subject to exceptions, let alone in the middle of a tournament. They add that when the certainty of rules is no longer guaranteed by its guardians, the integrity of the game is at stake and the credibility of the tournament, in this case the World Cup, is undermined. Equally, such decisions create a precedent, and they conclude that a tournament is never purely standalone, and if a tournament in question is the World Cup, it has the power to drive positive or negative consequences on the game as a whole.
1: Israeli police have suspended a border police officer and opened an investigation after security footage emerged of the officer throwing a stun grenade into a Palestinian car in East Jerusalem. He forced the door closed while the explosive went off, with the occupants inside. The occupants were unharmed. Buckingham Palace has contradicted an announcement by Prince Harry's team that he would be staying there during his London visit. Royal sources said King Charles's second son had failed to formally respond to the accommodation offer by last week's deadline. Several days' notice are required to allow for the provision of staff from the royal household. Prince Harry's spokesperson said the decision was disappointing. Scientists say they've found the two oldest quasars ever recorded using a European space telescope. Formed after the Big Bang, the quasars are the intensely bright cores of early galaxies powered by supermassive black holes. Their radiation allows the study of the origins of the cosmos. World News from the BBC.
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11: 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Es de verano. 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

0: Es folgt eine Übernahme der BBC News auf Englisch.
1: News with Moira Alderson. President Trump has sought to justify his intervention to ask FIFA to review a one-match ban on Folarin Balogun, America's top scorer at the World Cup. In extraordinary comments from the White House, Mr. Trump said it was unfair to take out one of his country's best players, adding he committed no foul.
2: If they wouldn't allow, you know, a top player, maybe the best, maybe among the best players on the team to play, I think it would have had a big stain. And I related just that feel. I didn't tell him what to do. I can't tell him what to do. But and I don't believe he made the decision. I think it was a committee that made the decision. And they made the right decision.
1: In a statement, FIFA's president Gianni Infantino acknowledged a call from Mr. Trump, but said he'd told the U.S. president the organization's judicial bodies were independent. The decision to reverse the red card ban has been strongly criticised in Europe. The European football governing body UEFA said FIFA's decision had been incomprehensible and unjustifiable. Here's the BBC's Nick Johnson from Washington.
3: I think we were expecting that statement from Gianni Infantino. I think FIFA did need to address what was going on. There's been too much noise about the situation without their involvement. The fact that President Trump did acknowledge that he had been in touch with Gianni Infantino to ask for that review meant that Mr. Infantino couldn't really stay silent for much longer. But I think the fact that the Royal Belgian Football Association says that they are planning to continue to challenge this decision in the coming hours, it does put a further question over that, what that process might look like, as kickoff is only a few hours away.
1: Rescuers are continuing to find bodies in the rubble of residential blocks in Kyiv, more than 12 hours after the latest Russian bombardment. The number of dead in and around the Ukrainian capital now stands at 21. Ukraine's Air Force said Russia knew Kyiv had run out of interceptor rockets against Russian ballistic missiles. A frustrated President Zelensky urged NATO allies to take strong decisions at their summit on Tuesday. The alliance Secretary General Mark Rutte also called on members to help Ukraine.
4: As Ukraine continues to defend its sovereignty, allies and NATO partners must continue to ensure Ukraine gets what it needs. And let me be clear, all allies need to pull their weight so that our support to Ukraine continues to flow. Because Ukraine's security closely linked with our own.
1: A senior UN official has warned that the humanitarian crisis in Sudan's besieged city of El Obeid is worsening as fighting and a blockade by the paramilitary rapid support forces continue. The UN's humanitarian coordinator for Sudan, Denise Brown, says repeated drone strikes have hit power stations and water facilities, leaving civilians without essential services. BBC News. Israel says Hamas's dissolution of its governing body in Gaza is a trick to avoid disarming, as required under the US-brokered peace plan. Israel's foreign minister, Gideon Saar, said as long as Hamas retained its weapons, any civilian government would inevitably operate as Hamas dictates. Hamas has been running Gaza since seizing control in 2007. An Austrian court has convicted a former Syrian intelligence chief of a string of offences, including torture of opponents of the former leader Bashar al-Assad. They happened during the Arab Spring in the city of Raqqa up to 15 years ago. Alice Adderley reports.
5: More than a dozen people have waited over a decade to get justice for beatings, electrocutions or other torture they suffered after taking part in democracy protests in Raqqa between 2011 and 2013. Khaled al-Halabi, a former intelligence commander, denied knowledge of the violence, but the court rejected this, and his co-accused Mousab Abu Rakbar, a former police chief, to 8 years in prison. The trial is one of the few in which a European country has asserted jurisdiction over crimes committed in Syria under the Assad regime.
1: Alice Adderley reporting. Hundreds of people have been evacuated from their homes after a dam was breached in the southern Chinese province of Guangxi following days of torrential rain. State media say shops in the city of Nanning are almost completely submerged. Guangxi's fire department says firefighters have been rescuing people from treetops. The authorities say emergency supplies have been sent to the region. Cuba's electricity operator says the national power grid has collapsed and was investigating the causes. The grid failure is the latest in a series of blackouts to hit Cuba. Aging infrastructure and chronic fuel shortages have been exacerbated by the US blockade on oil shipments to the island. BBC News.
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falls here and went on its way. Eastwood dies in Angeles, 69 degrees further away, way up in the north of the country. The reading was 60 degrees, a little bit warmer than what they had last week posted on temperatures for the rest of the nation. Seattle had a reading 60 degrees.

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0: Es folgt eine Übernahme der BBC News auf Englisch.
1: The News with Roisin Hasty. President Trump has confirmed that he asked the head of FIFA to overturn a one-match ban on Folarin Balogun so the USA's top goalscorer could play in today's World Cup match against Belgium. The shock decision to overturn the suspension has led to concern about political interference. Nick Johnson reports from Washington.
2: Speaking to reporters in the Oval Office, the president confirmed he'd spoken to FIFA's Gianni Infantino, whom he described as highly respected, about Folarin Balogun's red card. Mr. Trump said while he asked Mr. Infantino to review the sending off, he did not instruct the governing body to overturn what he called the horrible decision. He said it was very unfair to penalise a player by stopping them from taking part in a game. The president also described the Brazilian referee Rafael Claus as a little bit suspect, referring to a match-fixing investigation in his home country 2 years ago, but no evidence was found showing he'd done anything wrong.
1: There's been widespread condemnation of a Paraguayan senator who made a number of racist remarks about the French football star Kylian Mbappe following her nation's World Cup defeat by France. Celeste Amaria of the Liberal Radical Party posted comments on social media mocking Mbappe's Cameroonian heritage and education. Alice Adderley reports.
3: After a heated game on Sunday in which Kylian Mbappe scored the only goal from a penalty, the French striker appeared to ignore the offer of a handshake from keeper Orlando Gil. This act appears to have caused the Paraguayan senator Celeste Amaria to unleash a volley of racist remarks on social media. Kylian Mbappe retorted that her comments had made the world forget the historic effort made by Paraguayan players at the tournament.
1: President Zelensky has lamented the lack of interceptors Ukraine can muster to counter Russian ballistic missile strikes, labelling the lack of production by allies absurd. Last night, Russian raids in and around Kyiv killed more than 20 people. Ahead of NATO's summit in Turkey on Tuesday, its chief Mark Rutte urged members to make sure Ukraine got what it needed.
4: Allies and NATO partners must continue to ensure Ukraine gets what it needs. And let me be clear, all allies need to pull their weight so that our support to Ukraine continues to flow. Because Ukraine's security is so closely linked with our own.
1: President Trump says Walmart has agreed to slash its prices on a range of products after what he described as a request from his administration to help celebrate America's 250th birthday. Mr. Trump hailed the gesture by the nation's biggest retailer as a patriotic move that would benefit millions of Americans. Walmart said customers could expect savings across a wide range of goods. BBC News. The Donald Trump-appointed Board of Peace says it will monitor Hamas's plan to dissolve its administration in Gaza, but will assess development based on actions, not promises. On Monday, the militant group announced the resignation of its governing body in preparation for the transfer of authority to the Technocratic National Committee for the Administration of Gaza. Our correspondent Rushdie Abu Alouf has this assessment.
5: Hamas is under growing pressure over demands that it give up its weapons and is trying to avoid making significant concessions before Israel's political picture becomes clear after election later this year. The announcement has received little public attention in Gaza, with many Palestinians saying it offers no clear path to ending the war or easing their daily suffering. Hamas is also trying to show it is not holding on to power while arguing that Israel, not Hamas, is blocking progress towards a ceasefire. But the move is unlikely to break the deadlock.
1: The Syrian president, Ahmed al-Sharaa, has welcomed the visit of his French counterpart, the first by a Western leader since the Assad regime was toppled 18 months ago. Mr. Sharaa praised Emmanuel Macron for playing a constructive role as Syria transitioned away from its past. Prosecutors in the US state of Utah have begun presenting evidence in the case against the alleged killer of the prominent conservative activist Charlie Kirk, who was shot dead last year. During the preliminary hearing, prosecutors are seeking to persuade a judge that they have enough evidence to bring the suspect, Tyler Robinson, to trial. Robinson has not yet entered a plea. Spain have beaten Portugal 1-0 in Dallas in the first of today's World Cup matches. Spain, the European champions, dominated play but took 90 minutes to make a breakthrough with a goal from their substitute, Mikel Merino. BBC News.
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she's gonna make it. Don't fool yourself. 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